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2: Donald Trump says there were some threats that led to the US to pull bombers from a UK airbase. The US president said the military aircraft didn't fly out by accident from RAF Fairford in Gloucestershire. Jeremy Clarkson's appeared on stage at the Conservative Party conference saying farmers have been attacked from every angle by rising costs.
3: Well, it's terrible is the only way of describing it. We worked really hard all year. It was an absolute disaster on the farming side, but I mean, lucky we've got other projects going on now, but the farming is very, very difficult.
2: He says it's been a terrible year for farming due to the hot weather, but he's optimistic about the future. Elsewhere at the conference, Tory leader Kemi Badenoch warned that radical measures may be necessary in the party's new economic plans. It's been announced the former politician turned best-selling writer Geoffrey Archer has died at the age of 86. And Northern Ireland drew 0-0 last night with Georgia at Windsor Park in the Nations League. This evening, England take on Czechia at Wembley and Scotland are at home to Slovenia. That's the latest from Radio News Hub. I'm Jules Eastbridge.
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0: There's Alex, pedalling off to work. And here's Nikki, driving off for a morning coffee. You know the drill, Nikki. Allow at least 1.5 meters when overtaking cyclists, or more if driving over 30 miles per hour. And for horse riders, like Joe on Daisy here, slow down to under 10 miles per hour and allow at least 2 meters. Whoever you meet, travel like you know them. 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The highway code rules may vary in Northern Ireland.
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2: US President Donald Trump said there were some threats that led to the US to pull bombers from RAF Fairford in Gloucestershire. When asked as he left the White House on Monday if the planes had been moved in response to a threat, Mr. Trump said they didn't fly out by accident. Jeremy Clarkson's appeared on stage at the Tory party conference saying it's been a terrible year for farming.
3: If you're an ordinary farmer, it's not just the weather, remember. It's the, as Charlie was saying, the attacks come from everywhere, whether it's Iran or Ukraine or taxes or energy costs, whatever it might be.
2: But the presenter said he's optimistic about the future. Elsewhere at the conference, Kemi Badenoch warned that radical measures could be necessary in the party's new economic plans. It's been announced the former politician turned best-selling writer Geoffrey Archer died suddenly, aged 86. He was a Conservative MP for 5 years before serving as the party's deputy chairman. And Northern Ireland drew 0-0 with Georgia at Windsor Park last night in the Nations League. Tonight, England take on Czechia, Scotland are at home to Slovenia. That's the latest from Radio News Hub. I'm Jules Eastbridge.
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Sometimes I feel like saying, Lord, I just don't care. But you've got the love I need to see me through.

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2: Donald Trump says there were some threats that led to the US to pull bombers from a UK airbase. The US president said the military aircraft didn't fly out by accident from RAF in Gloucestershire. Jeremy Clarkson's appeared on stage at the Tory party conference saying it's been a terrible year for farming.
3: If you're an ordinary farmer, it's not just the weather, remember. As Charlie was saying, the attacks come from everywhere, whether it's Iran or Ukraine or taxes or energy costs, whatever it might be.
2: However, the presenter said he's optimistic about the future. Elsewhere at the conference, Kemi Badenoch knocked one that radical measures could be necessary in the party's new economic plans. A new report indicates more than a quarter of UK adults are finding it difficult to get by on their current income. The proportion is a slight increase than those who were struggling on their income last year, according to the research commissioned by retirement specialist Standard Life. And Northern Ireland have drawn 0-0 with Georgia at Winter Park in the Nations League. Tonight, England take on Czechia at Wembley and Scotland are at home to Slovenia. That's the latest from Radio News Hub. I'm Jules Eatbridge.
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6: Keeping you company

0: Here's Alex, pedalling off to work. And here's Nikki, driving off for a morning coffee. You know the drill, Nikki. Allow at least 1.5 meters when overtaking cyclists, or more if driving over 30 miles per hour. And for horse riders, like Joe on Daisy here, slow down to under 10 miles per hour and allow at least 2 meters. Whoever you meet, travel like you know them. 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
2: 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Keep your ears peeled, because you never know what you might find. Coming up on your left side, the lesser spotted, true or false poser. And if you look straight ahead, next to the headphones, Scotty's Spotlight. And just emerging from the swamp there on the right, it's only a pair of Paul Scott's dance pants.
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2: US President Donald Trump said there were some threats that led to the US to pull bombers from RAF Fairford in Gloucestershire. When asked as he left the White House on Monday if the planes had been moved in response to a threat, Mr. Trump said they didn't fly out by accident. Jeremy Clarkson's appeared on stage at the Tory party conference saying it's been a terrible year for farming.
3: If you're an ordinary farmer, it's not just the weather, remember. It's the, as Charlie was saying, the attacks come from everywhere, whether it's Iran or Ukraine or taxes or energy costs, whatever it might be.
2: But the presenter said he's optimistic about the future. Elsewhere at the conference, Kemi Badenoch warned that radical measures could be necessary in the party's new economic plans. New research by Standard Life indicates that more than a quarter of UK adults are finding it difficult to get by on their current income. In the Nations League, Northern Ireland have drawn 0-0 with Georgia at Windsor Park. Tonight, England are at home to Czechia, and Scotland they take on Slovenia at Hampden Park. That's the latest from Radio News Hub. I'm Jules Eatsbridge.
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2: Donald Trump says there were some threats that led to the US to pull bombers from a UK base. Lucy Gorman-Lee has more.
3: The US president says the military aircraft didn't fly out by accident from RAF Fairford in Gloucestershire. Earlier, US Secretary of State Marco Rubio had sought to play down the withdrawal of the planes after suggestions the move was linked to security concerns. Six men have been arrested over the past week in connection with a suspected plot targeting the air bases.
2: The US will make representations over the Green Party voting to brand Zionism as racism. Washington's top advisor on anti-Semitism says the party is hypocritical to single out Israel while turning a blind eye to other countries. The Conservatives are pledging to invest £10 billion to create a new Iron Dome. The so-called Britannia Shield would be able to detect incoming threats with missiles. And tributes are being paid to former politician Jeffrey Archer, who's died at the age of 86. Conservative leader Kemi Badenoch says his death was a huge shock. From Radio News Hub, I'm Frankie Hairsign.
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0: Here's Alex, pedalling off to work. And here's Nikki, driving off for a morning coffee. You know the drill, Nikki. Allow at least 1.5 meters when overtaking cyclists, or more if driving over 30 miles per hour. And for horse riders, like Joe and Daisy here, slow down to under 10 miles per hour and allow at least 2 meters. Whoever you meet, travel like you know them. 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The highway code rules may vary in Northern Ireland.
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2: US bombers were pulled from RAF Fairford in the face of some threats, Lucy Gormanly reports.
3: Donald Trump says the military aircraft didn't fly out by accident from RAF Fairford in Gloucestershire. The Secretary of State had previously said the withdrawal wasn't linked to safety concerns. Well, six men have been arrested over the past week in connection with a suspected plot targeting the airbase.
2: The US anti-Semitism envoy says they will make representations to the UK government over the Green Party's adoption of policy branding Zionism as racism. They suggested the party is being anti-Semitic in singling out Israel when turning a blind eye to other countries. The Conservatives are pledging to invest billions to defend Britain and its overseas bases in the event of future attacks. Kemi Badenoch says the world won't wait on Britain to get ready. And tributes continue to be paid to former politician and best-selling author Jeffrey Archer after his death at the age of 86. His editor Kate Elton says he brought joy to generations of readers. From Radio News Hub, I'm Frankie Hersine.
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2: Early across northern England, Wales and the Midlands today with some showery outbreaks of rain too. Sunny spells and scattered showers in Scotland, but warm in the southeast with a high of 20 degrees Celsius.
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From Radio News Hub, I'm Frankie Hairsign. US bombers were pulled from RAF Fairford in the face of some threat. Six men have been arrested in connection with a suspected terror plot last weekend. The Conservatives are pledging to invest billions to create the so-called Britannia Shield to defend Britain and its overseas bases. The Royal Botanic Gardens in Kew has launched a public fundraising appeal to save the historic Palm House and its tropical plant collection. And tributes continue to be paid to former politician Jeffrey Archer after his death at the age of 86.

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2: Donald Trump says there were some threats that led to the US to pull bombers from a UK base. Lucy Gormanly has more.
3: The US president says the military aircraft didn't fly out by accident from RAF Fairford in Gloucestershire. Earlier, US Secretary of State Marco Rubio had sought to play down the withdrawal of the planes after suggestions the move was linked to security concerns. Six men have been arrested over the past week in connection with a suspected plot targeting the air bases.
2: The US will make representations over the Green Party voting to brand Zionism as racism. Washington's top advisor on anti-Semitism says the party is hypocritical to single out Israel while turning a blind eye to other countries. The motion sparked fierce backlash, with party leader Zach Polanski banned from Israel as a result. A study has found a rise in people under 50 being diagnosed with cancer. We're told it's not only confined to bowel cancer either, with a range of different variations rising in younger people. Dr. Vanessa Gordon-Giagu is the Research Translations Manager for the World Cancer Research Fund. She explains what they're looking at next.
4: Awareness of cancer and talking about things that you might be worried about, that's the positive bit. The bit that is the negative bit is that cancers are happening more commonly in people under 50, and that, from a research perspective, is the bit that we need to understand.
2: The Conservatives are pledging to invest £10 billion to create a new Iron Dome aimed at defending Britain and its overseas bases. The so-called Britannia Shield would be able to detect incoming threats with missiles and drones. Kemi Badenoch announced the move at her party's conference in Birmingham. She says Labour have failed to keep the country safe. A new report indicates that more than a quarter of UK adults are finding it difficult to get by on their current income. Standard Life say the proportion is a slight increase from those who were struggling on their income last year. And tributes are being paid to former politician and bestseller Geoffrey Archer, who's died at the age of 86. Conservative leader Kemi Badenoch says it was a huge shock. From Radio News Hub, I'm Frankie Hersine.
5: Radio works.
6: Millions of Brits now use AI for pensions advice. However, according to new research, 1 in 10 responses from chatbots were potentially harmful. Becky O'Connor from PensionBee explains.
7: Most of the time, chatbots do get pension questions right, but where it often goes wrong is where there's something important missing or the answer lacks context. So if you're using AI, firstly, make sure it knows you're in the UK. Double check the answer with official sources such as MoneyHelper, gov.uk or your provider. And importantly, pause before acting.
2: Northern Ireland remain at the top of their Nations League group, keeping a clean sheet with a 0-0 draw against Georgia. Isaac Price missed a late penalty. Elsewhere, it's the turn of England and Scotland this evening. Czech Republic are the visitors to Wembley, where Harry Kane is expected to match Peter Shilton's record of most Three Lions caps. Manager Thomas Tuchel says there's nobody better.
8: Not sure if I have any more words, because I feel like he scores all the time and he plays fantastic. He's in the shortlist for Ballon d'Or, so we spoke so often about him, and he's stepped up in intensity in this game and the effort in this game since he takes this major role for Bayern Munich.
2: Meanwhile, Scotland have the chance to go second in their group when they play Slovenia in Glasgow. In tennis, Daniil Medvedev has apologised for hitting a spectator with a ball after he was disqualified from the China Open semi-final against Novak Djokovic. And Luke Littler's missed out on a unique double after losing in the semi-finals of the World Youth Championships. The 19-year-old made a surprise appearance at the tournament, but lost out in the final four to fellow Englishman Cam Crabtree.
0: BGM weather.
2: Cloudy across northern England, Wales and the Midlands today, with some showery outbreaks of rain too. Sunny spells and scattered showers in Scotland, but warm in the southeast with a high of 20 degrees Celsius.
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0: Here's Alex, pedalling off to work. And here's Nikki, driving off for a morning coffee. You know the drill, Nikki. Allow at least 1.5 meters when overtaking cyclists, or more if driving over 30 miles per hour. And for horse riders, like Joe on Daisy here, slow down to under 10 miles per hour and allow at least 2 meters. Whoever you meet, travel like you know them. 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The highway code rules may vary in Northern Ireland.
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0: Chrome Radio News Hub, I'm Frankie Hairsign. US bombers were pulled from RAF Fairford in the face of some threat. Six men have been arrested in connection with a suspected terror plot last weekend. The Conservatives are pledging to invest billions to create the so-called Britannia Shield to defend Britain and its overseas bases. The Royal Botanic Gardens in Kew has launched a public fundraising appeal to save the historic Palm House and its tropical plant collection. And tributes continue to be paid to former politician Jeffrey Archer after his death at the age of 86.
1: Waking up your weekday with a smile. 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
2: US bombers were pulled from RAF Fairford in the face of some threats, Lucy Cormanley reports.
3: Donald Trump says the military aircraft didn't fly out by accident from RAF Fairford in Gloucestershire. The Secretary of State had previously said the withdrawal wasn't linked to safety concerns. Well, six men have been arrested over the past week in connection with a suspected plot targeting the airbase.
2: The US anti-Semitism envoy says they will make representations to the UK government over the Green Party's adoption of policy branding Zionism as racism. They suggested the party is being anti-Semitic in singling out Israel when turning a blind eye to other countries. A study has found a rise in people under 50 being diagnosed with cancer. We're told it's not confined only to bowel cancer either, with a range of different variations rising in younger people. Dr. Vanessa Gordon-Giagu is the Research Translations Manager for the World Cancer Research Fund and explains what she found.
4: What we found is that for both men and women, a range of different cancers, including some of the most common, so for example, colorectal, liver and pancreas, were increasing. Specifically for women, further cancers were increasing.
2: The Conservatives are pledging to invest billions to create the so-called Britannia Shield to defend Britain and its overseas bases in the event of future attacks. Announcing the move at the party's conference, Kemi Badenoch says the world won't wait on Britain to get ready, and Labour have failed to keep the country safe. Loganair cabin crew are to hold a ballot over potential strike action after rejecting an offer over pay. It'll involve more than 60 crew based out of a number of airports in Scotland. Unite claims the final wage offer from the company was made before pay negotiations had taken place. And Hotel California by the Eagles has been voted the best driving song by British motorists. More than a quarter of those surveyed gave it the top spot, with Bruce Springsteen's Born in the USA coming up next and Miley Cyrus's Flowers in third. That's the latest from Radio News Hub. I'm Frankie Hairsine.
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0: GM weather.
2: Early across northern England, Wales and the Midlands today, with some showery outbreaks of rain too. Sunny spells and scattered showers in Scotland, but warm in the southeast with a high of 20 degrees Celsius.
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2: Donald Trump says there were some threats that led to the US to pull bombers from a UK base. Lucy Gormanly has the details.
3: The US president says the military aircraft didn't fly out by accident from RAF Fairford in Gloucestershire. Earlier, US Secretary of State Marco Rubio had sought to play down the withdrawal of the planes at suggestions the move was linked to security concerns. Six men have been arrested over the past week in connection with a suspected plot targeting the air bases.
2: The US will make representations over the Green Party, voting to brand Zionism as racism. Washington's top advisor on anti-Semitism says the party is hypocritical to single out Israel while turning a blind eye to other countries. The motion has sparked a fierce backlash, with party leader Zach Polanski banned from Israel as a result. People under 50 are being diagnosed with cancer more often. It comes from a study from a cancer charity which found the trajectory concerning, despite early diagnosis leading to more positive outcomes. Dr. Vanessa Gordon-Giagu is the Research Translations Manager for the World Cancer Research Fund. She says some forms of cancer are on the decline.
4: We also found decreases for cancers related to smoking for both men and women, and those cancers were of the esophagus and bladder for women, and then lung, esophagus and bladder for men. And those are our key findings.
2: The Conservatives are pledging to invest £10 billion to create a new Iron Dome aimed at defending Britain and its overseas bases. The so-called Britannia Shield would be able to detect incoming threats with missiles and drones. Kemi Badenoch announced the move at her party's conference in Birmingham. She says Labour have failed to keep the country safe. And eBay have launched a new skills program aimed at young entrepreneurs. It aims to support young people building skills in things like AI, with their new report saying 18 to 24-year-olds are looking for different ways to earn. Two-thirds say they make money outside of paid employment, from selling and freelancing to content creation. That's the latest from Radio News Hub. I'm Frankie Hersine.
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2: Cloudy across northern England, Wales and the Midlands today, with some showery outbreaks of rain too. Sunny spells and scattered showers in Scotland, but warm in the southeast with a high of 20 degrees Celsius.
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0: FM. Here's Alex, pedalling off to work. And here's Nikki, driving off for a morning coffee. 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Allow at least 1.5 meters when overtaking cyclists, or more if driving over 30 miles per hour. 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Whoever you meet, travel like you know them. 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
2: US bombers were pulled from RAF Fairford in the face of some threats, Lucy Gormanly reports.
3: Donald Trump says the military aircraft didn't fly out by accident from RAF Fairford in Gloucestershire. The Secretary of State had previously said the withdrawal wasn't linked to safety concerns. Well, six men have been arrested over the past week in connection with a suspected plot targeting the airbase.
2: Meanwhile, the Conservatives are pledging to invest billions to create this so-called Britannia Shield to defend Britain and its overseas bases in the event of future attacks. Announcing the move at the party's conference, Kemi Badenoch says the world won't wait on Britain to get ready. Labour have failed to keep the country safe. A man's been charged for failing to comply with restrictions imposed on an anti-migrant protest in Gosport. Police say around 350 people were at the scene near to where a group of migrants were brought ashore by the Coast Guard. A total of 12 people were arrested for offences including assaulting a police officer, drunk and disorderly, criminal damage and racially aggravated public order. A study has found a rise in people under 50 being diagnosed with cancer. We're told it's not only confined to bowel cancer either, with a range of different variations rising in younger people. Dr. Vanessa Gordon at Giargu is a research translations manager for the World Cancer Research Fund. She explains what they're looking at next.
4: Talking about things that you might be worried about, that's the positive bit. The bit that is the negative bit is that cancers are happening more commonly in people under 50. And that, from a research perspective, is the bit that we need to understand.
2: Tributes continue to be paid to former politician and best-selling author Jeffrey Archer after his death at the age of 86. Giles Brandreth called him a great storyteller, while his editor Kate Elton says he brought great joy to generations of readers. And Hotel California by the Eagles has been voted the best driving song by British motorists. More than a quarter of those surveyed gave it the top spot, with Bruce Springsteen's Born in the USA coming up next and Miley Cyrus's Flowers in third. From Radio News Hub, I'm Frankie Hersine.
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6: 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However, according to new research, 1 in 10 responses from chatbots were potentially harmful. Becky O'Connor from PensionBee explains.
7: Most of the time, chatbots do get pension questions right, but where it often goes wrong is where there's something important missing or the answer lacks context. 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And importantly, pause before acting.
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2: Sunny spells and scattered showers across Scotland, cloudy across northern England, Wales and the Midlands too, with some showery outbreaks of rain throughout the day. Warm in the southeast though, with highs of 20 degrees Celsius.
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I said you look so fine that I really want to make you mine. 4, 5, 6, come on and get your kicks. Now you don't need

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2: Customers of online clothing retailer ASOS have received notifications this morning claiming the company has been hacked. The notification read, "Dear ASOS, DPO and IT, we have fully compromised the Snowflake instance. Engage with us or we will leak it." Shares in the company have dropped by over 10%. The Conservatives are pledging to invest £10 billion to create a new iron dome aimed at defending Britain and its overseas bases. The so-called Britannia Shield would be able to detect incoming threats with missiles and drones. Kemi Badenoch announced the move at her party's conference in Birmingham. She said Labour have failed to keep the country safe. Meanwhile, Donald Trump says there were some threats that led to the US pulling bombers out of a UK base. Lucy Gormley has the details.
3: The US president says the military aircraft didn't fly out by accident from RAF Fairford in Gloucestershire. Earlier, US Secretary of State Marco Rubio had sought to play down the withdrawal of the planes after suggestions the move was linked to security concerns. Six men have been arrested over the past week in connection with a suspected plot targeting the air bases.
2: The US anti-Semitism envoy says they will make representation to the UK government over the Green Party's adoption of policy branding Zionism as racism. They suggested the party is being anti-Semitic in singling out Israel when turning a blind eye to other countries. More parents across England are set to be given extra support to toilet train their children before they start primary school. A pilot led by the City of York Council could be replicated by dozens of others in England. Felicity Gillespie is from Kindred Squared, who funded the pilot.
4: It became increasingly apparent that teachers were reporting more and more children were turning up to school starting at the beginning of reception, not toilet trained. Last year it was 26%, one in four children starting school not toilet trained. And alongside that, we had one in five parents saying they weren't aware that there was a sort of issue.
2: And tennis world number one Jannik Sinner has ended his season early with a knee injury. That's the latest from Radio News Hub. I'm Matthew Dudley.
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7: Sunny spells and scattered showers across Scotland, cloudy across northern England, Wales and the Midlands too, with some showery outbreaks of rain throughout the day. Warm in the southeast though, with highs of 20 degrees Celsius.
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0: There's Alex, pedalling off to work. And here's Nikki, driving off for a morning coffee. You know the drill, Nikki. Allow at least 1.5 meters when overtaking cyclists, or more if driving over 30 miles per hour. And for horse riders, like Joe on Daisy here, slow down to under 10 miles per hour and allow at least 2 meters. Whoever you meet, travel like you know them. 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The highway code rules may vary in Northern Ireland.
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2: 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Pure nostalgia. Don't forget to charge the batteries in your Walkman now, will you?

without a problem that I can't fix. Cause I can do it in the mix. And if your man gives you trouble just to move out on a double, and you don't let it trouble your brain, cause away goes trouble down the drain. Said away goes trouble down the drain.

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2: Conservatives have this morning pledged £10 billion for a new British defence system. It's been called the Britannia Shield and will be able to detect incoming threats of missiles or drones. Shadow Defence Secretary James Cartledge explains what it would do.
3: It's very much about three key things: seeing the threat, working out how to respond, and intercepting it. And in each of those three areas, a lot of extra investment going in.
2: Meanwhile, the US President Donald Trump says there were threats which led to the US pulling aircraft out of RAF Fairford. That's despite the Secretary of State, Marco Rubio, previously claiming the withdrawal wasn't linked to safety concerns. Shares in the clothing retailer ASOS have dropped by over 10% this morning. It's after thousands of ASOS customers have been sent a notification claiming the company has been hacked. We have contacted them for a comment. A man's been charged for failing to comply with restrictions imposed on an anti-migrant protest in Gosport. Police say around 350 people were at the scene, near to where a group of migrants were brought ashore by the Coast Guard. A total of 12 people were arrested for offences including assaulting a police officer, drunk and disorderly, criminal damage, and racially aggravated public order. After a successful trial run in York, extra support is set to be given to parents in order to toilet train their children before starting primary school. Project leaders say fewer children in York started reception without toilet training last month compared to last year's cohort. Kindred Squared funded the pilot. Their spokesperson is Felicity Gillespie.
4: So what we realised was that there was a huge need for more information for parents about why it matters that children are toilet trained when they start school, and also to address the issue practically, because teachers were saying they were losing on average a day a week of teaching time.
2: Tributes continue to be paid to the former politician and author Geoffrey Archer after his death at the age of 86. Charles Brandreth called him a great storyteller. And Hotel California by the Eagles has been voted the best driving song by British motorists. That's the latest from Radio News Hub. I'm Matthew Dudley.
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2: Sunny spells and scattered showers across Scotland today, with cloud across north of England, Wales and the Midlands. Some showery outbreaks as well. Warm in the south with highs of 20 degrees Celsius.
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0: Watch up, you're listening to the number ones at one show here on Radio BGM. And my name's Greg Jones. We go now to the decade of Commodore 64's Sabutio and Soda Streams. This track was massive in the 80s too. Nothing but number ones here on BGM.
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1: 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And don't forget, you can listen in to my Tracks of a Lifetime show every Thursday evening between 8 and 10. Will you be in the den from 8 till 10? In the meantime, let's get back to the Number One show, shall we?

Well, that hour flew by faster than Colin Jackson over a hurdle. That's it for the number ones at one show for today, but keep it locked here on Radio BGM and you'll catch me and our other fab DJs again very soon. Ta-da!

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2: In the last hour, we've heard a 22-year-old British man has been arrested on suspicion of terror offences related to the suspected RAF Fairford terror plot. He's now the seventh person to be arrested in relation to the incident. An Iron Dome-style defence system has been pledged by the Conservative Party today. They've promised £10 billion for the new system, dubbed the Britannia Shield. Shadow Defence Secretary James Cartledge says only the Tories have a plan.
3: Let's be honest, politically, I'm talking to you about a very detailed plan that I've worked on with a former senior military officer. I have extensive technical detail. The other parties didn't even talk about defence.
2: A Labour source said it's no surprise Kemi Badenoch wants to forget how the Tories hollowed out our armed forces. Customers of online clothing retailer ASOS have received notifications claiming that the company has been hacked. The notification reads, "Dear ASOS, DPO and IT, we have fully compromised the Snowflake instance. Engage with us or we will leak it." Shares in the company have dropped by over 10% and they have been contacted. 25 inflatable boats have been seized at East Midlands Airport today. It's thought the boats were to be used by people smugglers attempting to get migrants across the channel. The National Crime Agency estimates around 1,700 people would have fit across all 25 boats. Parents in England are set to get more help with toilet training their children. It's after a successful trial run carried out by the City of York Council, who have been sending out leaflets to families alongside their school place offer letters. Now, many more councils are preparing to do the same. Kindred Squared funded the pilot, and Felicity Gillespie is their spokesperson.
4: You know, why this matters, it's not about toilet training and pants, you know. This isn't a conversation about nappies. It's about the educational opportunity of every child. Because if you've got teachers taking children out multiple times throughout the day to change their nappies, the whole class is missing out.
2: And finally, Carlos Alcaraz has picked up his first title since February. That's after he defended his Japanese Open title. That's the latest here from Radio News Hub. I'm Matthew Dudley.
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2: Sunny spells and scattered showers across Scotland today, with cloud across north of England, Wales and the Midlands. Some showery outbreaks as well. Warm in the south with highs of 20 degrees Celsius.
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7: BGM. Hello there. My name is Chris Benson and welcome to 1981 Revisited. Sit back for the next 60 minutes because hopefully I'm going to play some tunes that you like, and hopefully in that process some songs that you haven't heard of before as well, or maybe some songs that you haven't heard of in a long time. We're going to kick off with the number one from When I Was Born. It was number one for 5 weeks. It was released in December 1981 and was part of an album called Dare. Yes, it's Human League. Don't You Want Me?

Human League, Don't You Want Me? And I arrived in the world on the 23rd of December 1981. Now, the next song, my mum and dad bought it on vinyl, on single. It was released in February 1981. It was number one for 3 weeks. It's an absolute classic. Shaking Stevens, This Old House.

Shakin' Stevens there, and Shakin' Stevens had a fantastic year in 1981. That was This Old House. This is the theme from Magnum P.I. Do you remember that? Tom Selleck, which premiered on ITV on the 27th of February 1981. And 162 episodes were made for American television, and they were transmitted between December 1980 and May 1988. And it had an absolutely brilliant theme, didn't it? It really did.

anyway, moving on swiftly because we've got lots of music to fit in. Time now for Do the Hucklebuck. Coast to Coast reached number 5 in the charts, released in January 1981. Other hits by Coast to Coast including Let's Jump the Broomstick. You might not remember that one. That was back in May 1981. But here is Do the Hucklebuck. Absolutely love this.

That was Coast to Coast there and Do the Hucklebuck. Right, Bugs Fizz won Eurovision, of course, in 1981 with Making Your Mind Up. Making Your Mind Up spent 3 weeks at number one and was released in March 1981. But this one was released in June 1981. You might not remember this one. It reached number 12. It's Bugs Fizz, Piece of the Action. Absolutely brilliant song.

Bucks Fizz there, piece of the action. I thought you'd like that. Now, another TV theme. This one is Bergerac, which launched on BBC One on the 18th of October, 1981. Of course, it only came about after Shoestring with Trevor Eve came to an end. Bergerac ran for 87 episodes between October 1981 and December 1991 and starred John Nettles, of course. I saw John Nettles in pantomime in Dick Whittington in Manchester, it was. And Les Dawson was in the same one. Brilliant theme tune once again, though.

Anyway, we'll leave Bergerac there to solve more mysteries, because this one is an album track for Cliff Richard. It was from his album Wired for Sound. This song was called Young Love. Wired for Sound, of course, reached number 4 in the charts. And he had another hit in 1981 with Daddy's Home, which reached number 2. But this is a brilliant album track that you're probably not familiar with. Young Love, Cliff Richard.

Young love Cliff Richard, now time for a bit of orchestral manoeuvres in the dark. This is Souvenir, which is one of my all-time favourite tunes. It would be in my Desert Island Disc picks every time, I think. Reached number 3 in the charts, released in August 1981 from the Architecture and Morality album. And in October 2021, a box set was released called Architecture and Morality Singles, and it had rarities and demos that haven't been released before, but this is soon.

Orchestral Maneuvers in the Dark there, and Souvenir. Absolutely love that. Now, time for another TV theme. It's Bullseye, of course, which started on ITV on the 28th of September 1981, and it's still being repeated nightly on Challenge, which is unbelievable, really, 40 years on. It was originally transmitted on Monday night, Series 1, on ITV at 7 p.m. before Coronation Street, and originally ran on ITV from 1981 to 1995 with Jim Bowen as presenter. What a thing.

Let's keep the music going. That was a theme from Bullseye. This is Arthur's Theme by Christopher Cross. Reached number 7 in the charts. Wonderful song.

from, of course, the film Arthur. Arthur's theme, Christopher Cross. And on Boxing Day 1981, you'd have probably had a bit of a dilemma. Do you watch An Audience with Dudley Moore on ITV? Or do you watch the British television premiere of Gone with the Wind that was on that night on BBC One? And it was being shown over 2 days in two parts because it's such a long film. Absolutely true, I'm not making it up. This is how An Audience with Dudley Moore started.

I'd have picked an audience with Dudley Moore every time. I've got it on DVD. It's absolutely brilliant. Now, let's hear from a band called Lynx. They had a hit called Intuition, released in March 1981, which reached number 7. But Lynx had 4 singles in total in 1981. This one is my favourite, Throw Away the Key, which reached number 21 in June 1981.

great tune. Throw Away the Key, Lynx. Now, time for another TV theme. This is Never the Twain, of course, which starred Windsor Davis and Donald Sinden. Ran for 67 episodes between 1981 and 1991, and Jack Tromby composed the theme, and what a theme it was.

We'll leave Never the Twain there and let's have a bit of Barry Manilow. This one is an album track from If I Should Love Again. I love that album, but this is a song called Somewhere Down the Road. Barry Manilow had a hit in 1981 with Let's Hang On, that reached number 12, and another single with The Old Songs, that's another great tune off the same album, which reached only number 48 in the UK charts, but this one is Somewhere Down the Road. I love that.

had a brilliant opening line, that song, didn't it? We had the right love at the wrong time. Just brilliant. Anyway, let's have a hit now for Kirsty MacColl. This was her debut chart hit. There's a guy, works down the chip shop, swears he's Elvis. Reached number 14, released in June 1981, and Kirsty MacColl appeared on the 900th Top of the Pops on the 9th of July 1981, performing this very song.

That was Kirsty MacColl. There's a guy works down the chip shop, swears he's Elvis. Now, another TV theme. This is Brideshead Revisited, which began on ITV on the 12th of October 1981. 11 episodes were made by Granada Television, including appearances from Laurence Olivier and John LeMessurier. It was on a scale like nothing else. It's a wonderful series, and one day I will get round to finishing it. I've started it quite a few times but never seen all 11 episodes. But what a theme

We'll have to cut Bride's Head short because there's so many songs that I want to fit in. This is Modern Romance, I, Moosey, which was released in November 1981, reached number 10 in the charts. Modern Romance's biggest hit was probably in November 1982 with Best Years of Our Lives, which reached number 4, but this one's a great one. I, Moosey.

Modern Romance, I, Moosey. And now time for a bit of The Who. They were having a bit of a comeback in 1981. This was You Better You Bet, which reached number 9 in March 1981. They had another single in the same year, Don't Let Go The Coat, but that only reached number 47 a couple of months later in May. But this one was a great song. Better You Bet, The Who.

You Better You Bet, The Who there. Now, time for a bit of Kiki D, Star. This was released in February 1981, reached number 13. And a version of this was used as a theme for Bob Says Opportunity Knocks later in the 80s. But this was her biggest hit since September 1976. It's Kiki D, Star.

Kikidi and Star. Now, this one, I don't think you'll have heard this before, but it's a wonderful tune. This is Susan Fassbender, Twilight Cafe, which reached just number 21 in January 1981. Susan Fassbender died on May the 2nd, 1991, just 32 years old. But she was born in Whipsey, in Bradford. And I remember seeing this song on Top of the Pops 1981 repeats and absolutely just loving it straight away. Twilight Cafe.

That was Susan Fassbender, Twilight Cafe. I have run out of time. There's so many songs I could have played. Maybe I'll have to do a volume two in 1981 one of these days. But anyway, we'll end on a great tune. B.A. Robertson and Maggie Bell. This is called Hold Me, which reached number 11 in October 1981. Great tune. Right, that's it from me. Listen out for next week when we'll be going back to 1982. Bye for now.

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2: A seventh man has been arrested in relation to the RAF Fairford terror plot. We've heard a 22-year-old British man has today been arrested on suspicion of preparation of terrorist acts. Six others were arrested and have since been bailed. Police have imposed conditions on a pro-Palestine protest, which is planned for the third anniversary of Hamas's October 7th attacks. A group of students are expected to march in London, with police warning anyone who breaches these conditions will be arrested. They're urging demonstrators to not go ahead with it. The Conservatives have pledged £10 billion for a new British defence system. It's been called the Britannia's Shield and will be able to detect incoming threats of missiles or drones. Shadow Defence Secretary James Cartledge explains what it would do.
3: It's very much about three key things: seeing the threat, working out how to respond, and intercepting it. And in each of those three areas, a lot of extra investment going in.
2: Inflatable boats thought to be used to smuggle people across the Channel have been seized at a UK airport. 25 of them were found, with the National Crime Agency estimating around 1,700 people would have fit in them. Small boat crossings are down 43% on this time last year. More parents across England are set to be given extra support to toilet train their children before they start primary school. A pilot led by the City of York Council, which sent out leaflets about potty training to families alongside their school place offer letters in April, could be replicated by dozens of councils in England. Felicity Gillespie is from Kindred Squared, who funded the pilot.
4: It became increasingly apparent that teachers were reporting more and more children were turning up to school starting at the beginning of reception, not toilet trained. Last year it was 26%, one in four children starting school not toilet trained. And alongside that, we had one in five parents saying they weren't aware that there was a sort of issue.
2: And finally, Hotel California by the Eagles has been voted the best driving song by British motorists. That's the latest from Radio News Hub. I'm Matthew Dudley.
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2: Sunny spells and scattered showers across Scotland today, with cloud across north of England, Wales and the Midlands. Some showery outbreaks as well. Warm in the south with highs of 20 degrees Celsius.

0: squeezing across the chest. A feeling of unease. 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
2: A seventh man has been arrested by counter-terrorism police investigating a suspected plot near RAF Fairford. The 22-year-old British national was held on suspicion of preparation of terrorist acts in Westminster. Six suspects have already been arrested and released on bail after three suspicious vans were stopped near the airbase. Around 86,000 people have marched the streets of France supporting protests by school pupils demanding more education funding. Large crowds waving flags and placards have gathered in cities, including Marseille and Strasbourg, after 2 weeks of class boycotts. An Iron Dome-style defence system has been pledged by the Conservative Party today. They promised £10 billion for the new defence system, dubbed the Britannia Shield. Shadow Defence Secretary James Cartledge says only the Tories have a defence plan.
3: Let's be honest, politically, I'm talking to you about a very detailed plan that I've worked on with a former senior military officer. I have extensive technical detail. The other parties didn't even talk about defence.
2: A Labour source says it's no surprise Kemi Badenoch wants to forget how the Tories hollowed out our armed forces. Next, thousands of ASOS customers say they've been sent an app notification saying the retailer has been hacked. The message included a link to a Telegram account. Shares in the company have dropped by over 10% since. They have been contacted for comment. And the Three Lions will take on Czech Slovakia in their last group stage game of the Nations League tonight. Boss Thomas Tuchel says it's an important one.
4: We want to show another performance and to show the right attitude. And if we can continue in the way that it's pointing to, because the three matches were on a high level, then yeah, the players get a lot of credit in the bank for that.
2: Kickoff is at 7:45. That's the latest from Radio News Hub. I'm Lucy Gorman-Lee.
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0: BGM weather.
6: Rain will gradually spread across England and Wales tonight, which may turn heavy at times. It's expected to be chilly in Scotland and Northern Ireland as well. Lows of around 5 degrees Celsius overnight.

0: There's Alex, pedalling off to work. And here's Nikki, driving off for a morning coffee. You know the drill, Nikki. Allow at least 1.5 meters when overtaking cyclists, or more if driving over 30 miles per hour. And for horse riders, like Joe and Daisy here, slow down to under 10 miles per hour and allow at least 2 meters. Whoever you meet, travel like you know them. Think. 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The Highway Code rules may vary in Northern Ireland.
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2: 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I'll be playing three number ones back to back, three tracks from my 80s album of the week, and the very popular 80s themed half hour after the news at 9 p.m. So, dust off your leg warmers and come for a spin in my DeLorean. It's the 80s, baby.

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2: ASOS say it's investigating unauthorised activity after customers were sent a phone alert saying the retailer had been hacked. They say it involves a third-party platform and personal information may have been accessed. But the company say it doesn't believe that payment card information or account passwords were impacted. A seventh man has been arrested in relation to the RAF Fairford terror plot. We've heard a 22-year-old British man has been arrested on suspicion of preparation of terrorist acts. Six others were arrested and have been bailed. Two police officers who used a taser on an elderly man in a care home have been sacked for gross misconduct. The officers were called to reports that 92-year-old Donald Burgess, who was a wheelchair user with an amputated leg, had a knife and was threatening staff. A police misconduct hearing found that PCs Stephen Smith and Rachel Komoto used excessive force in June 2022. Next, the Conservatives have pledged £10 billion for a new British defence system. It's been called the Britannia Shield and will be able to detect incoming threats of missiles or drones. Shadow Defence Secretary James Cartledge explains what it would do.
3: It's very much about three key things: seeing the threat, working out how to respond and intercepting it. And in each of those three areas, a lot of extra investment going in.
2: Tens of thousands of protesters are marching in France, supporting school pupils demanding more education funding. Crowds have gathered in major cities such as Paris and Marseille. It follows 2 weeks of class boycotts. And England are back in Nations League action tonight, this time against the Czech Republic. Boss Thomas Tuchel says he wants the Three Lions to continue at their high level.
4: We will not take a positive resume or whatever, or do the debrief or the review of the camp before the camp is finished. We have one more to go, and it's an important one for us.
2: That's the latest from Radio News Hub. I'm Lucy Gorman-Lee.
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2: Rain spreading across England and Wales, turning heavy at times. Chilly in Scotland and Northern Ireland with a patchy frost possible. A low of 5 degrees Celsius.
0: It's 5 o'clock.

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3: Finish the day the right way with Late Night Love. Hours of the world's greatest love songs. Wind down, so chill out, and kutch up. Baby, I'm dancing in the dark. Tonight from 10. She looks
4: Comedian and actor Russell Brand has been seen in court today ahead of his rape and sexual assault trial. The 51-year-old is accused by six women of sexual abuse spanning over 10 years. His trial begins next Monday and is expected to last around 10 weeks. Squeeze may stop recording after their new album. Singer-songwriter Glenn Tilbrook has said their next album may be their last, as they confirm music is being made as a follow-up to their album Trixies. The band, best known for songs like Up the Junction and Labelled with Love, are heading on tour, visiting Glasgow, Liverpool, Manchester and many more. And finally, Hollywood star Glenn Close will appear in the West End production of Jesus Christ Superstar as King Herod. The award-winning actress, 79, best known for Fatal Attraction, will appear opposite Sam Ryder as Jesus for the show's final run on the London stage in January. The hit musical by Sir Tim Rice and Lord Lloyd Webber follows the events of the last days of the life of Jesus as seen through the eyes of Judas.

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2: We're investigating unauthorised activity and personal information may have been accessed. That's a message from ASOS after customers were sent a phone alert claiming the retailer had been hacked. But they say they don't believe any payment card information has been leaked. A seventh man has been arrested by counter-terrorism police investigating a suspected plot near RAF Fairford. The 22-year-old British national was held on suspicion of preparation of terrorist acts. Six suspects have already been arrested and released on bail after three suspicious vans were stopped near the airbase. Police say they cannot ban a pro-Palestine march planned for tomorrow, but are asking demonstrators not to go ahead with it. A group of students calling themselves the University of London Coalition are expected to march in London on the third anniversary of Hamas's October 7th attacks. The Metropolitan Police have banned the use of face coverings at the protest. Next, an Iron Dome-style defence system has been pledged by the Conservative Party today. They promised £10 billion for what they call the Britannia Shield. Shadow Defence Secretary James Cartledge says only the Tories have a defence plan.
3: Let's be honest, politically, I'm talking to you about a very detailed plan that I've worked on with a former senior military officer. I have extensive technical detail. The other parties didn't even talk about defence.
2: A Labour source says it's no surprise Kemi Badenoch wants to forget how the Tories hollowed out our armed forces. And the Three Lions will take on the Czech Republic in their last group stage of the Nations League tonight. Boss Thomas Tuchel says it's an important one.
4: We want to show another performance and to show the right attitude. And if we can continue in the way that it's pointing to, because the three matches were on a high level, then yeah, the players get a lot of credit in the bank for that.
2: Kickoff is at 7:45. That's the latest from Radio News Hub. I'm Lucy Gorman-Lee.
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6: 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For the next hour, I'm going to be playing you all of our favourite British bands. So sit back and enjoy.

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Radiohead from Oxfordshire. Let's head a little bit further west down the M4, shall we, and see where we end up. I think it might be a band pretty local to us. This is Stereophonics with Mr. Writer.

1968 that song came out. That is, of course, the Rolling Stones with Sympathy for the Devil. Rolling Stones are from London, along with this band coming up next. Now, this band was actually formed around the time that song came out, 1968. It is, of course, the iconic Led Zeppelin.

0: Here's Alex, pedalling off to work. And here's Nikki, driving off for a morning coffee. You know the drill, Nikki. Allow at least 1.5 meters when overtaking cyclists, or more if driving over 30 miles per hour. And for horse riders, like Joe on Daisy here, slow down to under 10 miles per hour and allow at least 2 meters. Whoever you meet, travel like you know them. 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
2: Tuesday night is 80s night. Join me, Nicholas Heath, from 8 till 10 p.m. for the best in music from 1980 to 1989. I'll be playing 3 number 1s back-to-back, 3 tracks from my 80s album of the week, and the very popular 80s themed half hour after the news at 9 p.m. So, dust off your leg warmers and come for a spin in my DeLorean. It's the 80s, baby.

Now, you certainly cannot have a best of British rock show without Black Sabbath. Right, we're going to be heading up to Manchester now with a bit of the Stone Roses. But before that, this is Oasis.

Jessa Smith there with How Soon Is Now, another Manchester iconic band. Now, this is the Best of British Rock Show special today. And up next, we have an artist who could be known as one of the most influential musicians of the 20th century. They're from Brixton in London. It is, of course, David Bowie. This is Heroes.

we couldn't forget about Primal Scream on our Best of British Rock show. We're going to be heading back down to Wales now. This, of course, is the Manic Street Preachers.

What a brilliant song that is. That's A Design for Life from the Manic Street Preachers. Well, that is just about all I have time for this week's rock show, which of course was the Best of British. I am going to leave you with this absolute brilliant song. This is The Verve with Bittersweet Symphony. Goodbye for now.

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2: ASOS says it's investigating unauthorised activity after customers were sent a phone alert saying the retailer had been hacked. They say it involves a third-party platform and personal information may have been accessed. But the company say it doesn't believe that payment card information or account passwords were impacted. A seventh man has been arrested in relation to the RAF Fairford terror plot. A 22-year-old British man has been arrested today on suspicion of preparation of terrorist acts. Six others were arrested and have been bailed. Tens of thousands of protesters are marching in France, supporting school pupils demanding more education funding. Crowds have gathered in major cities such as Paris and Marseille. It follows 2 weeks of class boycotts. Two police officers who used a taser on an elderly man in a care home have been sacked for gross misconduct. The officers were called to reports that 92-year-old Donald Burgess, who was a wheelchair user with an amputated leg, had a knife and was threatening staff. A police misconduct hearing found that PCs Stephen Smith and Rachel Komoto used excessive force in June 2022. Next, the Shadow Education Secretary Laura Troft has set out her plans for the education system.
3: I will keep political activism out of the classroom.
2: She spoke at the Conservative Party conference, suggesting schools would face impartiality probes, and expressing a want for children to have a stronger focus on British culture. And both England and Scotland are in Nations League action tonight. The Three Lions face the Czech Republic at Wembley, while Scotland play Slovenia at Hampden. Midfielder Billy Gilmore says it's an honour.
4: I'm always so proud to put on my national team jersey and go out there. Not everyone gets to represent their country in sports, so for me, I'm always very proud to put it on.
2: From Radio News Hub, I'm Lucy Gorman-Lee.
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2: Rain spreading across England and Wales, turning heavy at times. Chilly in Scotland and Northern Ireland with a patchy frost possible. A low of 5 degrees Celsius.
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10: Shumai, welcome to What's Your Story, right here on Radio BGM. I'm James Owen, and for the next hour, you'll hear from one of my recent guests on the podcast, What's Your Story. Every week, I get to hear personal stories about people who impact their communities. Everyone has a story to tell. Let's find out. What's your story? Shumai, I'm Professor Canesta. What's your story? And we've got another exciting guest on the podcast here today. I've seen him both on the field and off the field. And we'll talk a little bit later about his interests outside of the world of business. But today in the studio, we've got a business owner and a self-professed social media geek. We have Alan Jones here on the podcast. Diolch, Alan, I'm dod.
11: Diolch, Croeso. Thanks for the welcome. Looking forward to this.
10: Looking forward to this. What can happen? I've definitely got a few rugby stories in here. We will slip those into the podcast later. But Alan, great to have you down. You run your own agency along with a great business partner, Libra Agency. That's what you're more known for. There's lots of other hats you wear, of course. But I'd love you to tell our audience on What's Your Story today for in a couple of sentences. What is Libra Agency?
11: Yeah, so Libra is a media marketing company. We started it in 2023. What we do essentially is we create content. We deal with paid ads. So we run paid ads on social media, on Google, on all kinds of platforms. And then we do strategy and training as well in social media, digital marketing, that sort of thing. And as part of that, and I'm sure we'll talk about a bit about this later on, but as part of that, we also run a conference as well called Social Media Conference Cymru.
10: Yes, it's a fantastic conference that I've been to two out of three. I missed the first one. I think I was busy on the first day in the Principality. But Alan, you've got a huge background in neuro marketing and social media. As you said, you're a self-professed geek in the world of social media. What is it for you that growing up, you sort of fell in love with work? Because you've got to work in social media. You've got to enjoy it and like it to succeed in that industry.
11: Yeah, 100%. I don't think I'm your average sort of like social media lover, content creator, creative person that loves watching all sorts of silly content on social media. I don't think I'm that person. What I am is, you said social media geek. Yes, I think I probably am, really. I love the data side of it,
10: and the numbers and
11: I'm more operationally focused on how do you make this happen? We'll get into this, but how do you make a live stream happen on social media with, you know, a professional setup with a live stream? How do you do that? And getting pictures and sound from A to B and that sort of thing. And, dealing with, you know, the things that people will find utterly, utterly miserable and boring. So like things like copyright and things like that. I really love that sort of thing, you know? So, how do you fall in love with it? Yeah, good question. I think I fell into it much by accident, actually. It's, you know, I am 33. So growing up, it's very much been, you know, if you're growing up now, if you're in your teens now, then you won't know any different. But I think, you know, you go back to when I was in school and growing up, the smartphones became a thing, right? Yeah. So when smartphones become a thing, I remember having a Windows phone and then things developed into Android and then you get an iPhone.
10: Then, social media platforms are like, when I was a kid, Bebo, MSN messaging.
11: Exactly that. And I always thought the latest technology, absolutely. And as you say, you know, we're talking about things like Bebo, MySpace and all that sort of thing. I was on all of them, you know, of course, as you probably were, and then Facebook when it started, and then it went on. But I think you sort of fall naturally into that. But I think from a work perspective, I think this is where a lot of people get it wrong. You know, a lot of people think, well, I'm on social media, I can do it as a job. There's a lot more to it than that. Mm. So I think from a work perspective, I started sort of taking an interest in social media voluntarily, actually, with a few local groups and doing it that way, and then slowly it became part of jobs. So, you know, you do this job, which is doing a little bit of everything, you know, in good organizations like Mentor Iaith and Urdd and that sort of place where you're expected to do a bit of everything as part of your job, and marketing is one part of that. And you know, in your early 20s, which I was at the time, social media, marketing together, you know, that was it. And you had to do it. And then one thing led to another, and fell into a, I say fell into a job. I applied for a job which was a bit around web design and social media as well. But then, you know, as things develop, then it becomes
10: the job role changed.
11: Exactly. So more and more focus on social media. So
10: was that Antonopoulos?
11: It was, yeah. So yeah.
10: Because that's where I first met you on the field. But I did work experience for a couple of days when I was studying in Colegio Zagardo, my creative media production course, and I got to chat with you. Yeah. And you were showing me what you were up to back then when you were working in Antonopoulos.
11: Yeah, that's right. So I worked there for 2 or 3 years, I think, as primarily looking after the social media accounts of Heno, which is a Welsh daily television program, Plawn Da as well, and working a bit with Ralio and with SOC's weather accounts, which were run by Tinopolis as well. So working on the social media strategy and content for those accounts, but also producing short form video for Hansh as well for S.X. So yeah, that's where I really got into social media as a this is actually a viable job and a career.
10: And for you as someone who's a numbers and data guy, you know, early on in your career then, you're working in Tinopolis, covering all these social media channels. What did the data tell you? You know, what were some of the things you were looking at the data that would inform you to maybe make better content, let's say?
11: Yeah, I think data is at the centre of, or should be at the centre of every sort of feedback loop in social media, to be honest. The data will feed everything, or should feed everything, to be honest. And you know, I was obsessed with the 1%, obsessed with the, how do we make this better? How, you know, we've got 5 days left of the month and we need 500,000 views to you know, to reach a record that where we haven't been before. But how do we do that? And then the data would inform, right, this is the content that's working, this is who we're reaching, and this is, you know, this is the successful stuff. This is the not so successful stuff. So actually, we do more of this, and that would lead to growth. And the growth was, you know, quite significant, I'd say. You know, that's with the caveat of there was growth to be had. It was probably a fairly low base, because I think that's when social media was becoming more and more popular. But you've still got to be there to make the most of the opportunity, haven't you? So
10: great, and that progressed into and if probably if we look back at the content that you were making on social media back then, or 7-8 years ago, that would look very different to what's out there today, wouldn't it? Different platforms and
11: I think what we were making last month would probably look different to what we're making today. That's how quick industry changes.
10: Yeah, that's crazy. So you went on to work at S.X. And that's where you sort of progressed in your career in social media. You were then leading a team up there. And tell me a bit about your experience of what you learned in that period.
11: Yeah, so I was lucky enough to get the opportunity to be social media manager at S4C when they moved from Cardiff to Carmarthen. And there were two of us working on social media at S.X. To start with. I think the broadcaster saw, you know, the opportunity and the massive potential in social media. So I think what happened then was heavy investment in social media resource and the team. So I was lucky enough to lead that team and build it from two people to seven over the space of 4.5 years. We were looking after everything from strategy to data and everything in between. So that would be, you know, looking after, you know, data analysis, lives and troubleshooting live sport broadcasts. And we had about 120 odd social media accounts, about 20% of which were run internally, and then 80% of them were run by independent production companies in the independent production sector across Wales. So there was a job to do to share best practice, to train these people who are working on this sort of stuff every day. So we were involved with that, and then, you know, additionally paid ads and the development and stuff of paid ads and how they came about for the broadcasters. So yeah, it was very, very wide ranging, a lot of work, but a very, very rewarding, really enjoyable, to be honest.
10: And what point was it in that part of your life where you decided to set up your own business? Because you could still be in SOC. You left SOC to go and start Libra. So what was it for you that enticed you to make the leap to actually start your own business?
11: Yeah, so I think from a fairly young age, I always saw myself starting a business and running a business. Didn't really know what that business would be, mind, but I think that's a different story, isn't it? But I think over time, you know, you have a lot of conversations with a lot of different people, and I think what I saw with Elan, who's the co-founder at Libra as well with me, is, you know, opportunities for freelance work across Wales and that was increasing, and I think there was a real gap. So I think one conversation led to another, and it was like, well, actually there might be an opportunity here, because if that many people are looking for freelancers in social media and digital content, then there might be an opportunity to do something a bit different here. And I think that's what led to it, really.
10: It sounds like the work you were doing at SOC in particular, obviously Synopolis previously, but you were picking up those skills that you've now brought into a commercial offering that you now service clients in Libra.
11: Yeah, 100%. Yeah, definitely.
10: So you've got it. I did this, and I think, how long have you been going now, Libra Agency?
11: So we're on 2.5 years. Three years in February, March time, I think. Yeah, 3 years in March. Oh. So
10: I think I remember you early on in your inception, maybe even starting before you started the business. I think we might have had a coffee or something in a Reagan. You were telling me about this idea, making the jump. But yeah, it's exciting, and it's great that you've started it with Elan, because she's clearly just as passionate as you are to go on and pursue this career.
11: So yeah, so I think what we've got is something that's our skills and experiences complement each other. So Elan's got a background in marketing, a master's in digital marketing as well. My background is very much content and maybe more broadcasting and TV. But I think if you bring those two things together, you know, broadcasters are always going to need promotion. TV programs are always going to need promotion. It's a different conversation,
10: yes,
11: entirely, about what happens to TV in the future, of course. But I think, there's always going to be the need for promotion. So how do you bring those two things together? And I think that's what we've got. And that's what we realized, actually. Yeah. When you bring together the media, the content and the marketing and, you know, the paid ads experience as well, and all those things come together, it actually becomes quite an unique offering, to be honest.
10: Television is totally different to digital content. You can obviously see over the years that Esperarec are trying, you know, with Hansh as an example of that, trying to tap into that market, because, you know, I learned through this year's Social Media Conference Cymru, you know, the ratings of television have come down so much, and YouTube as an entity and as a platform has skyrocketed. You know, I'm a big consumer of YouTube. I love YouTube, and I love some of the content I watch. It's just so different. I could be watching, you know, one guy building a DIY shed, and then the next I'm following somebody else that I'm a loyal fan base of. But YouTube has just got such a huge opportunity to really capture a growing audience, and especially of young people. You know, television still is there, but television has to change to adapt where society has taken it. But it's great to see that you've saw that crossover. Broadcast needs digital to survive and promote itself, and you've got some of that skill set to help that industry.
11: Yeah, look, I don't think linear television is disappearing anytime soon. That's the first thing. But what is happening, And we can't ignore this in this industry, what is happening is the linear viewership is decreasing, and digital viewership is increasing.
10: That's a fact, isn't it?
11: That is happening, and it's been happening for several years now. It scares a lot of people. It does. It genuinely scares a lot of people, but it is happening. So I think, you know, you can't ignore that. As you said, YouTube is a massive opportunity. For instance, you know, you can think global, and you can get. I mean, gosh, you know, you go back, going back to what I said earlier about younger people growing up these days in social media second nature, right? In the same way, younger people growing up today, some of them wouldn't even know what an EPG is, an electronic program guide, pressing the TV guide button on the TV. That's wild to me. That's wild. But actually, that's the world that we're living in. And you've got to, As content producers, whatever you're producing content about, whether that's that you're a broadcaster or whether that's that you're a brand, you've got to be where the people are. You've got to be where your consumers are, and you've got to find them, because they're not going to come to you anymore. That shop window has moved. That shop window now is social media, isn't it? Rather than being the TV guide as it was before, right? So I think things are changing.
10: And do you see broadcasters are actually trying to tap into the opportunities of like YouTube as a growing platform?
11: 100%. 100%. Esperrec launched their new strategy recently, and there's a big focus on YouTube. Rightly so as well. Yeah. You know, it's not something you can ignore anymore. You know, where are these young people? If these young people are not watching linear TV, where are they? They're watching TikTok. They're watching YouTube. What are they doing? So, you know, that's where they're consuming the content. So broadcasters have got to be there. And I think that, you know, they are. I mean, a really good example of this is Channel 4.0 on YouTube. Loads and loads
10: is
11: of
10: that
11: really,
10: Channel 4 as a broadcaster? Well, is it?
11: Yeah, exactly. But it's a sort of strand for, you know, younger people.
10: What did I miss? A rebrand. They're still Channel 4, but they're Channel 4.0. Well, that's good branding.
11: It's actually Channel 4.0.
10: Yeah. 4.0, okay. Great. So before we get on to more about broadcast and marketing, in your spare time, you're out on the field as a referee in rugby union. Yeah. And I tell you the story because I met Alan. The first time I'd ever met Alan was on the rugby field. I got to meet you later in a work capacity in Tinopolis, because I remember meeting in Tinopolis thinking, oh, you've refereed me before. That's interesting. I can't remember what game it is. I've told you this story before, but you were refereeing, as I used to play for Furness United. It's my local team. And I can't remember who we were playing. We were playing a home game. And of course, at the start of the game, the referee comes to chat to the team and do your spiel, your script. And all of a sudden then, you know, the referee comes over. We're in a team huddle. All right, boys, yeah, I'm the referee today. And I thought, oh, it's Alan. Alan's referee, I say. Great, okay. And, you know, you were there at the team huddle, and it was like, Shwai Alan, all right, James. You did your spiel, you walked off. And the boys are like, oh, who do you know him, man? It's like, oh, I know Alan. And I just had this, like, cheeky smile and smirk. That game, you give me a yellow card. That was definitely motivated, because I was telling the boys, hey, we've got a referee on our side here today. But how wrong was I? Thankfully, it was only a yellow. I can't even remember what the infringement was.
11: It was quite a few years ago, wasn't it?
10: Yeah. Must have been about seven, 8 years ago. But yeah, that's something you do for fun. You love rugby, big Scarlets fan. Is that something that is important to you to help switch off from work to do something on the weekends?
11: I think it gives you an entirely different focus. I think in social media, you and marketing in general, you read a lot about people burning out. And what refereeing does for me is it forces me to focus on something completely different. People will think I'm mad. It's not relaxing at all. It's not. But what it is it's an entirely different focus. You know, quite often in high pressure situations, in environments. But I enjoy it. It's in a weird kind of way. But also it makes me switch off from, you know, it makes me put my phone away for a few hours. That, you know, and that's good. That's good. And you know, driving to games, maybe half an hour and a half away or whatever, and then the hour before the game, and then the 2 hours during the game, half an hour after the game, driving home. It's a completely different focus, and I think that's a really healthy thing.
10: That's good. And, you know, if you can thrive in making high pressure decisions on the field, that's actually going to sharpen your skills as a business owner and a decision maker working in marketing. So that's probably helped you be better at what you do in the world of business, for sure.
11: Again, people laugh when I tell them this, but honestly, the people skills, because you meet so many people. I've refereed for 17, 18 years, probably in excess of 1,500 games. So you meet so many people, you know, once or twice a week during the season, every week, basically. And these are people from all different walks of life. And you learn how to talk to them, how to manage them, how to get a rapport, and you've got to do that quickly. So I think Yeah, 100%. You learn people skills. Yeah. And it does help you. Yeah, 100%.
12: What's been your highlight as a referee for 17
11: years? Oh, gosh. I'm lucky enough to have officiated a few times at the Prince Palace Stadium, which has been amazing. Running the line there for various cup finals and stuff like that. And yeah, maybe in the middle one day, hopefully. But yeah, it's been great. But I referee at the moment at Division One mainly, which is, you know, it's a pretty good standard in Wales. In terms of the amateur side of the game, which is great for me. It's it lets me have that balance between work and rugby as well. So really enjoy it.
12: Biggest challenge you faced refereeing?
11: Oh gosh, biggest challenge.
12: Or maybe challenge. Have you ever been hit on the pitch?
11: No, I think people are generally more sensible than that.
12: What is it about rugby, right? You know, we had Craig come on the podcast and we had a great conversation around, some of the things that on a more higher profile referee experiences, abuse online, you know, you lost us the game and he's had death threats. It's unbelievable. But there's something, you know, that's an extreme example. But generally, I think the behaviour of rugby players towards the refereeing, there is this respect. If you compare that to football, some of the ways that professional footballers treat referees on the pitch is disgusting, mate. But there's something about rugby that, you know, there's that general respect there.
11: Yeah, 100%. I think at the professional end of the game, there is 100% the respect. As you come down the levels, probably not to the same level, if we're being completely honest. And I think, probably during the last few years as well, it's things have changed. I think society's changed as well. So there's different challenges, but again, it's how you deal with those, isn't it? As a referee. And, I don't profess to be the best referee ever. I don't think any referee is going to get 100% of the decisions right 100% of the time either. But I think there's a respect there that, and an understanding there that, yeah, you're not going to do that. And you're one person on the pitch. And I think in the community game, at the community level, then I think the thing is, you know, there's an understanding that this is not like a full-time job. This is something that we do on Saturdays for, you know, in reality, very little incentive as well. So,
12: That's good. It's good that, you know, you've got something that you enjoy and it takes your mind and your focus off, because working in social media is tough because you're constantly on your phone or you're constantly looking at a laptop, looking at the numbers, the data. Mm. And, the more we can switch off from our screens, the better we can rest. So and it's a fast-paced environment. And on that ground of being working in a fast-paced environment, that is social media, as you've said earlier. You know, what was last month's content is now out of date. Things like that blow my mind, to be honest. But a big part of you in Libra and your experience working in marketing is training yourself, training other people, the teams you've managed. That's a big part. And a big part of training is learning from other people. You and Ellen saw a bit of a gap. You want to upskill yourselves as owners of the business. You were going away to conferences, mainly outside of Wales, and you wanted to bring something different to Wales, which Social Media Conference Cymru now exists, but before that inception, that idea, there was nothing like it in Wales. So, you know, why did you start Social Media Conference Cymru?
11: Yeah, good question. And this was the thing. I think it was the first
12: nobody
11: day.
12: Nobody pays you to do that.
11: No, nobody, to be completely transparent, it's a commercial venture. You know, we operate without public grants in the main to do that. But I think on the first day that we were starting Libra, it was literally the first day we were sitting down together and we were like, right, what are these, where are these opportunities to go and be seen at conferences and learn some new things? What's out there? So we started having a look, and I've said this before online and stuff, but we started Libra with 800 quid each. That's what we put into the account. That's it. That's what we started with. And we knew that that was going to cover, I don't know, not very much.
12: An email account.
11: Let's be fair. So, but that's what we started with. So, you know, we were like, right, where can we go? What can we do? And
12: both of you were working in SOC at the time. You literally quit your jobs to go and start.
11: Yeah. Definitely. Cliff edge, you know.
12: I didn't realize. I thought you had thousands of pounds of savings to invest in the company. 800 quid.
11: Yeah. Wow. Yeah, that's it. So, but you know, we started there. That's where we started. So, we were looking at opportunities. We're looking at conferences. Oh, there's this conference. There's this conference. You know, there's a conference in London. There's a conference in Manchester. There's a conference in Birmingham. There's a conference in, it could be Paris, Geneva, whatever. And we kind of been to some of these conferences over the years in different roles and stuff, and been lucky enough to have employers that would support professional development in that way. But it's different when you're paying yourself, isn't it? It's really different. So then you look at the ticket price. It's, you know, hundreds. Maybe we saw conferences in London and outside of Wales that were £600, £700, £800 each for a ticket, you know? Wow. And then you add on the trains, famously expensive, to get to London on a train from Wales. And then you add on a hotel in London, and then you add on, lunch, you know, supper, whatever you need when you're there, right? And then all of a sudden, this one conference becomes a really, really big sort of expense, four-figure expense. And then we were like, well, actually, nothing like this exists in Wales. So we were like, right, shall we try it? Should we try something? And we agreed on the first day that, yeah, let's go for it. Let's try something. So we booked a room at the Principality Stadium for the first Social Media Conference Cymru for 50 people. That's, you know, we were like, right, we're going to take a risk. Might lose a bit of money on this, but we're going to book a room for 50 people and see what happens.
12: Yeah. Bear in mind, you just started your business.
11: Yeah, exactly. We do another client work on, obviously side by side with it, of course, but we were
12: gotta pay yourself a wage.
11: Yeah, absolutely.
12: Okay, so 50 but people.
11: 50 people we booked for. 6 weeks we sold 270 tickets, sold out. That was the maximum we could have in the room. So
12: how the hell did you sell all these tickets? Through your network.
11: But doesn't that in itself prove that there's
12: the need
11: in Wales for this kind of conference, right? So very bootstrapped conference, let's be fair. We put together a really exciting agenda. Tapping into networks that we already had, tapping into people who were doing really good things in social media at the time. I think we had FAW there, Welsh Government there, S4C there, AU Vodka there in the first year as well. So, you know, bringing together these people who were doing really good stuff in social media. And 270 people bought tickets in 6 weeks. And we were like, it's absolutely blown away, to be honest. But that proved the concept. That was the thing we needed, really, to think, actually, there's something in this. And people, you know, people don't get the opportunity to go to London because you can't afford it. So I think part of why this exists is, you know, it is cheaper, and it still is cheaper than pretty much every other conference like it. But also, it's now the biggest social media conference in the UK in terms of attendees.
12: Wow.
11: So, and that's not happened, you know, but that's not happened sort of by chance. That's because we put something together that is, you know, genuinely good.
12: Giving people a reason to actually pay for a ticket and go to the conference.
11: Yeah, 100%. And, you know, we had people this year from, we just had the conference in September, and, you know, we had people this year from Poland, from London, from, you know, a guy flew in from New York for it. So it's starting to get a name for itself. And how do we build on that? That's the challenge.
12: Incredible. You had somebody fly from New York.
11: Yeah.
12: That's unbelievable.
11: Yeah, it is.
12: It is. Well, great. It goes to show there's a need, and you fill in the need, and every year it's been different, and it's grown. So to see it in this third year.
11: Yeah, it has grown, and it's now 380 attendees, I think we had this year. So, but like, yes, part of the reason is giving people in Wales an opportunity to go to an industry event like this. But part of the reason this exists also is to give people, talent from Wales, a voice as well. Because, in all the conferences that I've ever been to across the UK and further afield, very, very rarely do you see somebody from Wales on the stage. Now and again, maybe, but very rarely. And there's a thriving, as you know, there's a thriving creative sector in Wales.
12: Yeah, possibly.
11: And a lot of people are doing a lot of good things and not having the opportunity to shout about that. So what we try to do with the agenda every year is we try to blend giving Welsh talent a voice with bringing in people who are doing, fantastic things for outside Wales as well.
12: Yeah, so, of course. Yeah, it's a good mix because, a large majority of those who are sharing on the panels and speaking, they're Welsh business owners, they're Welsh people working in industry, but also you're giving insight and value from those who are industry experts who come in. So, you've had people from TikTok and the LinkedIn guru, he was awesome this year, blowing my socks off. Getting talent in. And that talent isn't something, you're not asking people for a freebie here, you're actually paying them for the value that they bring to deliver as well, isn't it?
11: Yeah, I think there's, you've got to, particularly with freelancers, there's an element of time that goes into preparing presentations and bringing the value to the table. I think, with brands and freelancers, everybody's different, but there's, particularly with somebody like you say, like the M guru and stuff, that's his job, isn't it? And he spoke so well.
12: Excellent. Brilliant.
11: But that's his job, is he trains people on LinkedIn. But yeah, you've got to, this thing as a whole costs a lot of money to put on. And I think in Wales, I think we're guilty in Wales of expecting a lot for nothing.
12: Yes, that does happen.
11: Yeah.
12: Grant funding.
11: Yeah, 100%.
12: A lot of businesses rely on funding. It's great. It's great we've got that.
11: Yeah.
12: It should be able to help us to grow. But yeah, I was having this challenge, because I'm speaking frankly on here, I'm looking into maybe putting on some workshops. And it's great you can have workshops. If you go on Eventbrite, there'll be something on there for free, which is funded by SPF or something else. But I was thinking, just to share some of that knowledge. I was thinking, we could put on a series of workshops. I've got a lot of experience in filmmaking, in both photography, content creation, storyboarding, all these skills. I want to try and share. And thinking about it, commercializing it, right? Cash flow is a big challenge in our business. We work with some big clients. It takes forever for some of them to pay us. So you've got a cash flow issue in the business. You've got staff to pay, rent to pay, and all these things take over. So for me, I'm looking at, how can we diversify as a company and increase our cash flow? Workshops and training, that's something we're trying to look into. But I'm thinking, would a small business pay 50 quid to come on a course? I don't know, because there's already things out there that are free, right? Because I think the mindset is, a lot of the times in Wales, we want something for free.
11: Yeah, 100%. I think we both Ellen and I have spoken a little bit about this publicly on LinkedIn, and I think it's healthy to speak about it, actually.
12: Yeah, absolutely.
11: And it's, the costs, there are things you wouldn't imagine.
12: I'm guessing you probably had a challenge on the ticket prices. Oh, that's expensive.
11: 100%.
12: But when you compare that against what you're competing against outside of Wales, it's incredibly affordable.
11: Significantly cheaper. Significantly cheaper than other similar events. And that's not taking anything away from the similar events. We've been to a lot of them. They are brilliant.
12: Yeah.
11: They are brilliant. Genuinely excellent events. But, I think in London I say London as a bit of a throwaway, but in London there's an acceptance that these things cost a lot of money, right? In Wales, maybe not so much. So, but there are so many costs you wouldn't even think of, you know. It's just everything is a cost, you know. There's a venue cost, there's costs for your AV. So, like, you know, we had a massive LED video wall this year, you know. All that stuff costs.
12: It did.
11: All that stuff costs, you know. So we try and do, you know, selling tickets cost money, you know, with card processing fees. All that stuff costs money. It's, you know, we try and do a little bit of getting the community involved in what they want. We did that through an ideas forum this past year. We weren't expecting people to give their time for free for that. You know, we were paying them for that time. So that costs money. There's so many hidden costs that add up to make this thing cost a lot of money. You know, and let's not forget either the time that goes into it.
12: Absolutely. But Social Media Conference Cymru, it's a fantastic event. I've enjoyed it. You know, both years we've been there, and proud to say we sponsor the event.
11: Yeah, and can I say, yeah, it's been great to have you on board as well. Thank you to Social Media Cymru for being ready to jump in that opportunity to provide us content for social media. It's a big part of the day. So what we'll be doing over the next few months is we'll be sharing highlights from all the speakers, and that's thanks to your team for filming them on the day.
12: Thank you. I didn't pay many money to say that, but no, it's kind of you to share that. But yeah, for us, and I know what it's like when you're organising something, running an event, right? You and LM, you haven't got time while you're up on stage welcoming people to go and film things. So, you know, it was a pleasure for us to be part of that. And I hope that we can continue this partnership, because I'd love to see it grow and get bigger and better. Yeah, I'm sure it will. Have you got a date for next year?
11: No. We're just getting
12: on the podcast. Come next year. It'll be somewhere in Wales in 2026.
11: Yeah, probably be towards the end of September. But yeah, we've got a waiting list though. Socialmediaconference.cymru. Get yourself on the waiting list.
12: Yeah. And for those who are listening, could you give some, you know, you're a social media geek. Are there any top tips you can give to somebody who is maybe running their own Instagram page, wants to try and grow their presence online? Any top tips you give for social media?
11: I think the main thing is when you asked me this just before the pod, and I couldn't answer you, to be honest, because there's so many things that go into this. But I think one of the main things is, I'd say you concentrate on what you know. And there's two things I want to share here. So one thing would be concentrate on, you know, you don't have to be on every platform. If you're reaching people on Instagram, they're reaching the right people on Instagram, go for it, and just, you know, focus on doing one platform well rather than five platforms average, I'd say. That's
12: good tip.
11: That's the first thing. And probably the second thing is, when somebody asks you a target audience, don't say everybody, because it's not, is it? You know, you need to hone in on who actually your target audience is. And when you've got a focused target audience, I think when you start measuring all your content against that goal of reaching this audience, you'll become more critical, self-critical of your content. And you say, actually, is this actually doing the job of reaching the people that I want to reach?
12: Mm.
11: So I think those are the two things, is do less platforms well.
12: Yeah.
11: And actually know and define who your target audience is.
12: Excellent insight, Alan. That's why people pay you the big bucks, to give them advice in marketing. And if you could listen to anyone's story, somebody who's influenced you, inspired you, on the field, off the field, you know, we haven't had Nigel Owens yet. But if there's anyone who could listen to their story, whose story would you love to hear, Alan?
11: Oh, great question. You mentioned earlier that I'm a Scalas fan as well. I think growing up, I think what I... One of the things I took big pleasure in growing up was watching the Scarlets in the late 90s, early 2000s. So I think it would have to be Gareth Jenkins. I could listen to him all day.
12: Gareth Jenkins.
11: Yeah, I'd pay big money to listen to that pod.
12: Well, we'll see if we can get him on. Gareth Jenkins. Brilliant. Alan, thanks so much for coming on. And it's great to see, you know, in your business journey, you know, all the things you're doing, you've it's taken us 7 years to find the right team, and you've got an amazing team behind you as you're growing, but to see what you've done in less than 3 years is unbelievable. So Dione T. Ireland, you're doing fantastic things. And the conference, honestly, if you're working in marketing or you want to connect with people working in marketing, it is the place to go.

0: can't find him. Yeah. Any reasons behind that?
1: I think our audience is probably more on LinkedIn than Instagram.
0: Good question.
1: Simple answer.
0: Great. No, yeah. Diolch yn dod, and yeah, thank you for sharing your story here today and what's your story, and yeah, excited to hear and see the progress for you and Ellen for years to come.
1: Diolch yn gwahodd, thanks for the invitation, really enjoyed it.
0: That brings us to an end of another episode of What's Your Story. Thanks to our guests this week and to you for your company over the last hour. 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And to find out more about Story Cymru, follow us on social media. Join us again next time for another story from me, James Owen. We're lucky to. BGM.
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2: Investigating unauthorised activity and personal information may have been accessed. That's the message from ASOS after customers were sent a phone alert claiming the retailer had been hacked. But they say they don't believe any payments card information has been leaked. A seventh man has been arrested by counter-terrorism police investigating a suspected plot near RAF Fairford. The 22-year-old British national was held on suspicion of preparation of terrorist acts. Six suspects have already been arrested and released on bail after three suspicious vans were stopped near the airbase. Thousands of people are marching the streets of France supporting protests by school pupils demanding more education funding. Large crowds have gathered in cities including Marseille and Strasbourg. Police say they can't ban a pro-Palestine march planned for tomorrow but are asking demonstrators not to go ahead with it. A group of students calling themselves the University of London Coalition are expected to march in London on the third anniversary of the Hamas October 7th attacks. The Metropolitan Police have banned the use of face coverings at the protest. Next, British culture should have primacy over others in the classroom. That's according to the Shadow Education Secretary Laura Trott, who spoke at the Conservative Party conference. She went on to say children need to be taught human skills and gave examples of where to find them.
3: For empathy, try Dickens. For curiosity, try Darwin. For resilience, try Winston Churchill.
2: And Harry Kane has become England's joint highest cap winner. It's after starting in a Three Lions squad tonight against the Czech Republic at Wembley. Elsewhere, Scotland are playing Slovenia in the Nations League. Midfielder Billy Gilmour says he'll take on any role.
4: Happy to play anywhere on the pitch. If they ask me to do a job, I'll do my best anywhere in the pitch, if it's in defence or up front. So, yeah, most of all, I'm just happy to be playing.
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2: Rain spreading across England and Wales, turning heavy at times. Chilly in Scotland and Northern Ireland with a patchy frost possible. A low of 5 degrees Celsius.
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8: Hello, good evening. 3 minutes past eight. It's a Tuesday night. It's 80s night. How you doing? With you for the next 2 hours for the best and the worst from the 80s. Here's Buccaneer III. Love to get things underway on a Tuesday.

11:42 there, and to be with you again. Well, I'm with you again. Tuesday night, it's Radio BGM's 80s show, live from the Prince Philip Hospital in Llanelli, where for the next 2 hours, it's nothing but the music that decade that I grew up in and spent my teenage years in, the 1980s. As I said, the good, the bad, the popular and not so popular tracks of the 80s. You'll hear a huge variety on the show tonight. I've got 3 tracks from my 80s album of the week, Adam and the Ants, Prince Charming. Going to play 3 number ones at 8:30 this week from 1989. And then after the news at 9 o'clock, your 80s themed half hour will be Cars. Either the word Cars in the song title or something to do with Cars in the song title. Also got your 80s celebrity birthdays. Only one today. And a look through the archives of showbiz and music gossip. What was happening on this day? 6th of October, between our magical years of 1980 right through to 1989. We start in 1982. Madonna released her debut single Everybody on Sire Records today in 82. The track failed to enter the Billboard Hot 100. However, it did appear on the dance charts. And when she released her 50 album, which was all her hits, a few years ago, that dance remix also was released on the album. The original version, though, actually appeared on her debut album, Madonna. And the song helped Madonna achieve her first appearance in a dance magazine. And the rest, they say, is history.

Brings back such good memories. That from 82, Madonna, the debut single, Everybody, released on this day on Sire Records. Seventeen minutes past 8 o'clock on a Tuesday night. Nicholas Heath with you here. It's the 80s show. Moving on a couple of years, on this day in 1984, David Bowie recorded his sixth UK number one album. He topped the charts with it. It was sixth UK number one album. The track was called Tonight and featured this lead single from it called Blue Jeans.

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1: Get this, the Radio BGM, 20 past 8. Let's take the first track now from my 80s album of the week, Adam and the Ants, Prince Charming. Now, this was the third and final album by the band, released on the 6th of November 1981. It featured bass player Gary Tibbs in place of Kevin Mooney, who was the bassist on Kings of the Wild Frontier. The album included the band's two number one UK hit singles, Stand and Deliver and Prince Charming, as well as And Rap. And we're going to play you all three tracks tonight. The album peaked at number two in the UK charts and received mixed reviews from critics. Here's Stand and Deliver from 81.

0: Just reminding you, there's an important game on at Wembley tonight if you're an England football fan. England taking on Czech Republic in the UEFA Nations League Group 3 match. They've been gifted an own goal by Czech Republic. It's England 1, Czech Republic 0. It's just under 10 minutes before half-time there. Adam and the Ants. First of three tracks tonight from the album Prince Charming. That's Stand and Deliver.
1: 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Here's Alex, pedalling off to work. And here's Nikki, driving off for a morning coffee. You know the drill, Nikki. Allow at least 1.5 metres when overtaking cyclists, or more if driving over 30 miles per hour. 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
1: 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Are you doing a bit of gardening? 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

Dire Straits and Money for Nothing, 8:30 on Radio BGM. Let's go to the birthdays. I said there's only one today, and that is from Tim Burgess, the drummer with Tapau. Now then, everybody knows Tapau had the 1987 UK number one single, China in Your Hand. But I'll play you the debut single, which reached number four. Also reached number four in the US as well. It was initially a flop first time round in the early 87, but then they re-released it later on in the year, and it became a hit, and then they released China in Your Hand, which went mental. Now, Tapau, they took their name from a Vulcan elder of the same name in the sci-fi series Star Trek. Did you know that? Anyway, Tim Burgess, the drummer with Tapau, born on this day in 1961, 65 years old today.

hear that one again? Seems like China Hand is so overplayed, but that was their debut hit single in 1987. Tapao, China in Your Heart and Soul. And Tim Burgess, the drummer, with Tapao, he's 65 today. 25 to 9 on Radio BGM on a Tuesday. Nicholas Heath with you till 10 o'clock for the 80s show. After 10 o'clock, it's Late Night Love till midnight. Now then, still to come, we've got the 80s half-themed half-hour, and this week it's cars. So 80s hits with the theme of car in either the title, or it might be something to do with cars, or the word car. Anyway, that's coming up after 9 o'clock. Two more tracks as well from Adam and the Ants' 1981 album, Prince Charming. Right now then, we're going to do our three number ones from an 80s year. 1989 this week, guys. Three back-to-back for you. I'll tell you what they are after we've heard all three.

Let me quickly tell you, Harry Kane has scored at Wembley. It's England 2, Czech Republic 0. On the night that he becomes England's all-time cap player, beating Peter Shilton's, or rather, he's equaled Peter Shilton's record tally of 125 caps. Simple Minds there with Belfast Childs. Here's two more number ones from 89.

So three number ones this week from 1989. We played you Belfast Child from Simple Minds. That was followed by Jason Donovan, Too Many Broken Hearts, and the Bangles there with Eternal Flame. Another three number ones for you, same time next week. Well, minutes to nine on Radio BGM. Next up, we've got the second track from my 80s album of the week, Prince Charming by Adam and the Ants. Here's the title track, which also reached number one in 1981. Prince Charming.

0: I love that. That's one of my 80s guilty pleasures. Ryan Paris and Dolce Vita from 1983. It's 5 to 9.
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1: Yes, I'll just let you know now, it's coming up to the 9 o'clock news. We'll be back in a couple of minutes with our 80s themed half hour, which will be cars. Either car in the song title or car, something to do with cars in the title as well. So 10 tracks, have a think about what might be in that list. Also one more track to come from Adam and the Ants' Prince Charming album in the second half of the show. Right now though, it's coming up to 9 o'clock.
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3: ASOS has apologised to customers who were sent a phone alert saying the online retailer had been hacked. The companies say they're investigating unauthorised activity involving a third-party platform. The statement says that customers' personal information may have been accessed, but they don't believe any payment card details were leaked. A seventh man's been arrested by police investigating a suspected terror plot near RAF Fairford. The 22-year-old British national is being held on suspicion of preparation of terrorist acts. Six suspects have already been arrested and released on bail after three suspicious vans were stopped near the airbase in Gloucestershire. It was used by US bombers, which were removed over the weekend. A man's been charged with the murder of a GP who was found dead at her home near the Sandringham estate on Sunday. Norfolk police say 45-year-old Mark Kane from Dursingham has now been remanded into custody and will appear in court tomorrow. Next, after a successful trial run in York, extra support is set to be given to parents in order to toilet train their children before they start primary school. Project leaders say fewer children in York started reception without toilet training last month compared with last year's cohort. Kindred Squared funded the pilot. Their spokesperson is Felicity Gillespie.
4: So what we realised was that there was a huge need for more information for parents about why it matters that children are toilet trained when they start school, and also to address the issue practically, because teachers were saying they were losing on average a day a week of teaching time.
3: And both England and Scotland are in Nations League action. The Three Lions facing the Czech Republic and Scotland playing Slovenia. Midfielder Billy Gilmour says it's an honour to play for his country.
5: I'm always so proud to put on my national team jersey and go out there.
3: From Radio News Hub, I'm Lucy Gorman-Lee.
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3: Rain spreading across England and Wales, turning heavy at times. Chilly in Scotland and Northern Ireland with a patchy frost possible. A low of 5 degrees Celsius.
1: Coming up to 3 minutes past 9 o'clock, Radio BGM. Nicholas Heath with you for the next hour until 10. It's the 80s show every Tuesday, and it's 80s themed half hour now, guys. This week, our category is cars. Enjoy these.

So five down, five to go. We played you Tracy Chapman, Fast Car. Madness, Driving in My Car. Then The Cars with Drive. Cyndi Lauper, I Drove All Night. And Billy Ocean there, Get Out of My Dreams, Get Into My Car. Five down, five to go. Talking Heads are next. They're on a road to nowhere.

0: England cruising away at Wembley. 3-0 now against the Czech Republic. Two goals by Harry Kane after they were 2-0 up first half to an own goal by the Czechs. Harry Kane had one on the 40th minute, had one on the 57th minute. It's coming up to 90 minutes. There's 90 minutes just gone, actually.
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0: And just to recap what we've played you so far then, Talking Heads, Road to Nowhere, and Prince there with his little red Corvette. Now then, next up is a track from Gary Numan called Cars, which was originally a hit back in 1979, but in the mid-80s, it was re-released and actually called the E-Reg model because the E-Reg cars were coming out. So what year was that? It would have been about 85, 86. So there's the remix of Gary Numan Cars, the E-Reg model.

0: So to finish off with our 80s themed half-hour at Cars, Chris Rea, The Road to Hell, and Grace Jones there, Pull Up to the Bumper. Right, next week we're going to do you hits with occupations and job titles in their song titles. So occupations and jobs in the 80s themed half hour on next week's show. Three number ones from 1985 next week. And I'm going to do you three tracks from Soft Cell's debut album, Non-Stop Erotic Cabaret.
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2: If you see somebody showing any of the signs of a stroke, you don't have to think about it. You just dial 999. Use the FAST test. F, face. Has their face fallen on one side? Can they smile? A, arms. Can they raise both arms and keep them there? S, speech. Is their speech slurred? T,

Radio BGM, 30 minutes to 10. We're going to take the final track now from my 80s album of the week for this week. Prince Charming, which was the third and final album by Adam and the Ants. This reached number 3 in 81. It's Andrap.

So we're wrapping things up tonight. Hope you've enjoyed the show. I'll be back with you next Tuesday for another 80s show. After the news at 10, it's Love Songs Until Midnight. Our next live show is tomorrow morning, 11 till 1. Or is it 10 to 1? I can never remember. But it's the fabulous Steph Griffiths. Thanks for listening. Good night.

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2: A 22-year-old British national has become the seventh arrested in connection with a suspected terror plot near RAF Fairford. Counter-terrorism policing say he's held on suspicion of preparation of terrorist acts. Six suspects have already been arrested and released on bail after three suspicious vans were stopped near the airbase in Gloucestershire. ASOS says it's investigating unauthorised activity after customers were sent a phone alert saying the retailer had been hacked. They say it involves a third-party platform and personal information may have been accessed. But the company say it doesn't believe that payment card information or account passwords were impacted. Norfolk police say a man's been charged with the murder of a GP who was found dead at her home near the Sandringham estate. 45-year-old Mark Kane from Dursingham was arrested after Dr. Hannah Kane's body was found at her address in Fernhill in the early hours of Sunday. He's been remanded in custody to appear at Norwich Magistrates Court tomorrow. Next, the Shadow Education Secretary Laura Trott has set out her plans for the education system.
3: And today, I'm launching Our Pledge to Parents, which lays out my commitment to mums and dads. I will keep political activism out of the classroom.
2: She spoke at the Conservative Party conference, expressing a want for children to have a stronger focus on British culture. Parents in England are set to get more help with toilet training their children after a successful trial run by City of York Council. Kindred Squared funded the pilot and Felicity Gillespie is their spokesperson.
4: This isn't a conversation about nappies, it's about the educational opportunity of every child. Because if you've got teachers taking children out multiple times throughout the day to change their nappies, the whole class is missing out.
2: And Harry Kane has become England's joint highest cap winner, making 125 appearances. From Radio News Hub, I'm Lucy Gorman-Lee.
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0: Here's Alex, pedalling off to work. And here's Nikki, driving off for a morning coffee. You know the drill, Nikki. Allow at least 1.5 meters when overtaking cyclists, or more if driving over 30 miles per hour. And for horse riders, like Joe on Daisy here, slow down to under 10 miles per hour and allow at least 2 meters. Whoever you meet, travel like you know them. 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
2: 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Coming up on your left side, the lesser spotted... True or false poser? And if you look straight ahead, next to the headphones, Scotty's Spotlight. And just emerging from the swamp there on the right, it's only a pair of Paul Scott's dance pants.
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2: We're investigating unauthorised activity and personal information may have been accessed. That's the message from ASOS after customers were sent a phone alert claiming the retailer had been hacked. But they say they don't believe any payment card information has been leaked. A seventh man's been arrested by police investigating a suspected terror plot near RAF Fairfoot. The 22-year-old British national is being held on suspicion of preparation of terrorist acts. Six suspects have already been arrested and released on bail after three suspicious vans were stopped near the airbase in Gloucestershire. It was used by US bombers, which were removed over the weekend. A man's been charged with the murder of a GP who was found dead at her home near the Sandringham estate on Sunday. Norfolk police say 45-year-old Mark Kane from Dursingham has now been remanded into custody and will appear in court tomorrow. British culture should have primacy over others in the classroom. That's according to the Shadow Education Secretary Laura Trott, who spoke at the Conservative Party conference. She went on to say children needed to be taught human skills and gave examples of where to find them.
3: For empathy, try Dickens. For curiosity, try Darwin. For resilience, try Winston Churchill.
2: More parents across England are set to be given extra support to toilet train their children before they start primary school. It's after a pilot led by the City of York Council. Felicity Gillespie is from Kindred Squared who funded it.
4: It became increasingly apparent that teachers were reporting more and more children were turning up to school starting at the beginning of reception, not toilet trained. Last year it was 26%, one in four children.
2: And in the Nations League, a Harry Kane double led England to victory against the Czech Republic, but it was a 2-1 defeat at the hands of Slovenia for Scotland. That's the latest from Radio News Hub. I'm Lucy Gorman-Lee.
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2: ASOS has apologised to customers who were sent a phone alert saying the online retailer had been hacked. The company say they're investigating unauthorised activity involving a third-party platform. A statement says that customers' personal information may have been accessed, but they don't believe that any payment card details were leaked. A 22-year-old British national has become the seventh arrested in connection with a suspected terror plot near RAF Fairford. Counter-terrorism policing say they were held on suspicion of preparation of terrorist acts. Six suspects have already been arrested and released on bail after three suspicious vans were stopped near the airbase in Gloucestershire. Norfolk police say a man's been charged with the murder of a GP who was found dead at her home near the Sandringham estate. 45-year-old Mark Kane from Dersingham was arrested after Dr. Hannah Kane's body was found at her address in Fernhill in the early hours of Saturday. He's been remanded into custody to appear at Norwich Magistrates Court. The Shadow Education Secretary Laura Trott has set out her plans for the education system.
3: And today I'm launching Our Pledge to Parents, which lays out my commitment to mums and dads. I will keep political activism out of the classroom.
2: She spoke at the conference, expressing a want for children to have a stronger focus on British culture. After a successful trial run in York, extra support is set to be given to parents in order to toilet train their children. Kindred Squared funded the pilot. Their spokesperson is Felicity Gillespie.
4: So what we realised was that there was a huge need for more information for parents about why it matters that children are toilet trained when they start school.
2: And on the night, he became England's joint highest cap winner. A Harry Kane double sealed a 3-0 win for the Three Lions against the Czech Republic. Elsewhere, Scotland fell to a 2-1 defeat against Slovenia. From Radio News Hub, I'm Lucy Gorman-Lee.
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6: You'll be charged a fortune if you sell. You're not always told both sides of the story. 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

0: Here's Alex, pedalling off to work. And here's Nikki, driving off for a morning coffee. You know the drill, Nikki. Allow at least 1.5 meters when overtaking cyclists, or more if driving over 30 miles per hour. And for horse riders, like Joe and Daisy here, slow down to under 10 miles per hour and allow at least 2 meters. Whoever you meet, travel like you know them. Think. Follow the Highway Code and let's help keep everyone safe. The Highway Code rules may vary in Northern Ireland.
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2: A seventh man has been arrested by police investigating a suspected terror plot near to RAF Fairford in Gloucestershire. The 22-year-old British national has been held on suspicion of preparation of terrorist acts. Six have already been arrested and released on bail after three suspicious fans were stopped near the airbase. ASOS say they're investigating unauthorised activity and if personal information may have been accessed, it's after customers were sent a phone alert claiming the retailer had been hacked. British culture should have primacy over others in the classroom. That's according to the Shadow Education Secretary Laura Trott, who spoke at the Conservative Party conference on Tuesday. She went on to say children needed to be taught human skills and gave examples of where to find them.
3: For empathy, try Dickens. For curiosity, try Darwin. For resilience, try Winston Churchill.
2: And Harry Kane scored twice in England's 3-0 Nations League victory over Czechia at Wembley. Scotland, though, were beaten by 2-1 at home by Slovenia. That's the latest from Radio News Hub. I'm Jules Eastbridge.
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